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Hello, we said thanks for keeping Jack FM on in the... never mind.

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Jack doesn't want to play Request. What we have here is a failure to communicate.

It's game day and time to roll with Alcoa Tornado Football. These boys don't just play football. They bring the thunder. With a trophy case full of tradition and hunger for more, the Tornadoes are looking to keep the legacy rolling. Crank it up. It's the Tornadoes pregame show. And get ready, because the storm is coming right here on 94.3 Jack FM.

0: Well, good evening and welcome in to the Tornado Broadcasting Network. I'm Heath Dunkel alongside Scott Dunkel, and this is Alcoa Football. Scott, it's been a minute since we've been on the air, but thank goodness we're finally getting this one underway. A lot of lightning delays, a lot of prayers, but where it's almost time to finally get things going.
1: That it is, Heath. 77 degrees. We thought we had finally got rid of the rain. Guess what? It's slowly coming back. But right now,

0: evening so far, but on the scoreboard, there's about 3.5 minutes or so ticking off the clock. They're hoping to get things underway pretty quickly after that. So we hopefully will have this game kicked off very soon. It was the Tornadoes who won the toss moments ago, and they elected to receive. So they want to get the football. They want to get this thing going. Just so people know, Scott, there's also some updates on how the game will be played with some shortened quarters.
1: That it is, Heath. They're going to go 12-minute quarters, a 12-minute halftime. And hopefully we'll get this thing in before anything else gets here.
0: Absolutely. Your Alcoa Tornadoes come into this game 3-0 in for the season, 1-0 in conference play. This is their region play. This is their second region game of the season. And, Scott, last week, while it wasn't a region game, it's really kind of a good, in a sense, bounce-back game for Alcoa.
1: That it was. That it was, Heath. A really good game for Alcoa as they took on West during their homecoming. 56-7 was the final after having a little bit of a struggle with Gibbs before finally opening that up. They got Union County here tonight. Next week, our Hall of Fame game against Fulton at home.
0: And it was one of those games, too, Scott, when we look back at the Gibbs game that was closed for a while. Alcoa finally opened it up. We had a chance to talk to Micah Jones after the game, and one of the things he said to us is, hey, you know, we didn't take this game serious enough. We kind of sleptwalked coming into the beginning of this game. It took us a while to get going. Coach Nix kind of thought the same thing. He had told his players to be prepared for a dogfight. He felt like they weren't at the start, and then they finally woke up. And then Alcoa was much more prepared for the West ball game. You saw them rolling and cruising on all cylinders. That was a game that really kind of showed us what we were looking for. Tornado football again and the way it should be played. But, Scott, moving into this game, your Alcoa Tornadoes averaging 51 points a game, allowing only 21. Currently, according to the High School Football America Top 300 poll, Alcoa is ranked 67th in the nation. The only Tennessee team ahead of them is Baylor, who's ranked 5th in the nation.
1: That it is, Heath. And tonight's opponent, though, Union County, coming in today at 1-3, though, 0-2 in region. Coach John Netherton, his first year here at Union County, a Maryville College alum, spent the last couple of seasons at South Doyle, his alma mater. He's a grad assistant at Maryville College as well. But he's got them playing. They've been in their games for the most part. Little struggle with Carter losing that one, but last week with Cumberland Gap in that game for the most part ended up falling 24-30. Lost to Gibbs, which Gibbs is just a good team this year. You know, you got to watch. We've already seen that. Don't sleep on them. They will come and get you. And then a victory over Cross County rival down the way, or just neighbors anyway, as they defeated Granger County.
0: Absolutely, Scott. So a lot of other things to get to, but Union County trying to come in and continuing to try to figure some things out this season under their new head coach. But it'll be a tough game tonight against the powerful Alcoa Tornadoes. It's showing the scoreboard right now, just about 30 seconds away from getting this one underway. Again, it was the Alcoa Tornadoes who won the toss and elected to receive to start this ball game. And ready to see Alcoa back out there, Scott. But as they're getting prepared on the field, I know we've got a lot of other games underway in the area. Why don't you tell us about those quickly?
1: All right, Heath. Thank you very much. We're going to start with Blount County as Greenback will take on Oliver Springs. Eagleton facing West Green tonight. Heritage hosting Fulton. William Blount travels to, or no, they actually host Halls. And Maryville travels to Farragut tonight.
0: All right, Scott, appreciate the updates as now Union County getting on the field to kick this away, and Alcoa is back to receive. You've got Mason Lasser, Condis Cherry back to receive.
2: Kicking out for the Patriots, number 21.
0: And also Damari DeBose.
3: Hey, Rustin, I think I've got a blue umbrella in there if he needs it. Could you also grab my Alcoa jacket?
4: It's the black city blue.
0: Kickoff underway, a shortened kickoff that will bounce, and it'll go out of bounds around the 13-yard line. That will be a penalty, and it'll give the Tornadoes great field position to start the ball game.
1: Good start for Alcoa, shortened field a little bit for them.
0: Some of the key players coming into this ball game tonight. Quarterback Thomas Manu, 45 of 60, 688 yards passing, 75% completion percentage, averaging 15 yards a pass and 8 touchdowns this season so far. But Scott, one of the things that's impressed me too is how mobile he's been this season. We knew he could run, but 23 carries, 100.

0: 79 attempts, 7 yards or so a carry, 4 touchdowns. He had 4 rushing touchdowns all of last season. He's already got 4 this year so far.
1: Yeah, and it's still early. This is only halfway through the season.
0: 1st and 10 for now, Alcoa. And it looks like Micah Jones back there with Manu. There's the snap. Fake handoff. He'll throw across the middle. He's got Aaron Heatherly. Heatherly breaks the tackle. Heatherly down the field trying to get away from the defenders. They will bring him down near the 30. And that is where Alcoa continues with an airable top. Chops 1st down.
1: Beautiful 34-yard run for Heatherly. Catch and run and giving Alcoa a good start to this game.
0: So it'll be 1st down, and Alcoa quickly back to the line of scrimmage. This time I hand off to Micah Jones. Micah Jones up the middle. He'll break one, break another. Now he's got a couple more players on top of him, and they will ultimately bring him down at the 15 for another Maryville Top Shops 1st down. Tornadoes wasting no time looking to the sidelines and trying to get set again. They're now in the Dickens Turpin and Landscape Maroon Zone. 2 receivers to the right, 1 to the left, and Jones in the backfield with Manu. Mana will get the snap. He'll roll to his right. Look down the field. There's the throw. A low one at the feet of Haynes Hawkins in the end zone. And that one falls incomplete.
1: Haynes, that's something we've talked about in other games as well. Just seemed to not being able to get himself squared. And that's where a lot of his throws are going low when he's doing that rollout like that.
0: Yeah, had Haynes Hawkins who had a few steps on the defender as he was making his way to the corner of the end zone. And just a little bit underthrown that time. It's now 2nd and 10. 11:16 to go in the first quarter. Hand off to Micah. There goes Micah. A juke, a jive, a wiggle, and a glide. And that's a touchdown for the Tornadoes.
1: And Haynes will have to check, but I think he scored a rushing touchdown in every game this year so far.
0: That's incredible. As Micah scores, and the Tornadoes are the first to put points on the board. As Manu will hold, and Levy Yanez back for the extra point. Snaps down, kick is up, kick is good. 11:08 left to go in the first quarter, 7-0. Tornadoes, we'll take a quick break, and we'll be right back in 30 seconds.
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0: Welcome you back into the call here on 94.3 Jack FM as a kickoff that is returned by number 3 of Union County. That is Colton Martin, and Martin will return it a little bit past the 15, and that is where the Union County Patriots will take over on their first offensive drive of the ballgame.
1: Yeah, it looked like nobody really wanted to get it. He finally picked it up, but instead of running north and south, he ran east and west. Alcoa got at him quickly and escorted him out of bounds.
0: So leading the way for the Patriots will be quarterback number 7, Braden Beasley, the senior. And he's got a lot of playmakers on the field. He's got one in particular, Brighton Beeler, who's really kind of the key guy for them of this offense. I'm sure we'll be calling his name quite a bit. But right now, he'll hand it off to running back number 10. That is Braden Daniels on the carry. And not much doing for Daniels.
1: Not at all. He's Beasley coming in today, 35 out of 71 with 9 interceptions, 572 yards, 4 touchdowns. As a team, Union County, 57 completions out of 115 attempts, 11 interceptions, 774 yards, and 7 touchdowns.
0: Second and 10 for the Patriots. They'll hand it off again and going around the outside. And a nice little run for Braden Daniels. And Braden Daniels will find himself with a first down. But, Scott, there is a penalty flag on the field. Will that be on the Tornadoes, or will that possibly be a hold trying to continue to extend the run for Daniels?
5: Patriots.
1: Well, hopefully we'll get a little quicker call this time around.
5: No, that's a little premature. He didn't make it.
1: No, it is a hold, just like you thought, Heath. So that'll back that up from the spot of the foul.
0: Yeah. And after a promising run for the Patriots, a holding penalty will move them in the wrong direction. So I talked to you a little bit about Brighton Beeler, a young man that we're going to be talking about, I'm sure, a decent amount tonight. Number 13 for this team, currently playing at wide receiver, guarded by Damari DeBose. I'm going to tell you a little bit more about his impressive stats so far this season here in a moment. Second down, rolling out, throwing it to the outside, a deep throw, and intercepted by Mason Laster. Laster, Scott, did just a beautiful job tiptoeing the sidelines and just kind of catching that one with ease over around the 40.
1: Yeah, all he had to do is just sit there and wait on it.
0: Yeah, there was no one in the area, just him, and he threw a right to him. A perfect strike to Laster, and it'll be first down for Alcoa. 10:03 to go in the first quarter, 7-0 Alcoa, and right back with it they go.
1: Well, Hampton, as I mentioned earlier, for team-wise, that was 11 interceptions. That was number 12.
0: Mm.
1: That is the one thing we talked with some of the Union County people earlier that they've really struggled with, is trying to get anything started and ending up getting an interception or something.
0: Yeah, you're exactly right. They said every time they got something going, it was a turnover. A penalty flag is thrown right as soon as Alcoa gets the ball snapped. It might be an offsides. They did a little screen play to Damari DeBose, and there goes DeBose to the outside. A good block by Haynes Hawkins, and a Rusty Wallace Key Alcoa touchdown for Damari DeBose.
1: No touchdown. As a penalty flag will be called on Alcoa. Looked like an illegal shift.
0: So it will be a penalty on Alcoa. It'll now move them in the wrong direction. So, Sky, you got the ball, but you can't do that.
1: That is true. You got to make sure you're set, everyone in position. So 5 yards marked off. It'll be first and 15 for the Tornadoes.
0: Thomas Bonu, the senior quarterback for the Tornadoes, looking over to the sidelines and getting the play call. And, Scott, I don't know how many of our fans listening in to, follow Breezy Snapped on Instagram. He does a lot of the film work for Alcoa. But Thomas Manu was doing weather updates on Breezy Snapped on Instagram earlier.
1: Nice.
0: And he was doing quite a really good job. We might have to ask him to come on the call when he's available. A good pass across the middle to Jameer Dean. He breaks one tackle, breaks another, drags a player with him. And is he in the end zone?
1: No.
0: Oh, man. He did everything he could. They were stretching his shirt, and he was grinding, trying his best to take him with him in for six. And he will be just short of the end zone. What an effort by Jameer Dean.
1: Yeah, good 43-yard pass and catch, and just the Georgia commit could just not get enough in there to get it for the TD. And he was taking some people with him as he was going.
0: 9:06 and counting off the clock here in the first quarter. 7-0 Alcoa, but Alcoa on the doorstep of another touchdown as they're in the Dickens Turf and Landscape maroon zone. Ball's on the two. Trips to the left, single receiver to the right. Looks like it's Damari DeBose in the backfield with Manu. We'll see if DeBose gets the call here. No, it'll look to pass. Throw it outside to Dean. Up in the air. Oh, and just over the hands of Dean. Scott, he tried to make a leap for it, but looked like, one, it was a little high, and two, with how wet the ball is, it kind of slipped out as well.
1: Yeah, it looked like that. He was trying to reward Dean with that almost touchdown. Go ahead and get him one. But again, just a little too much on it, and Dean just could not get climb the ladder and get it.
0: So it'll now be second and two for Alcoa at the goal. Tornadoes up 7-0, looking for their second score of the game. Two receivers to the left, one to the right. Tied in on the left side of the formation. DeBose in the backfield. Will DeBose get it this time? He will. There goes DeBose. And he's in. A Rusty Wallace Key Alcoa Tornado touchdown for Damari DeBose. And just like that, the first two touchdowns of the day come courtesy of the running backs.
1: Yeah, getting them guys in there and allowing them to continue to do what they do. As we've talked many times before, Alcoa has such a good running back squad. And then you also have the skilled players in the wide receiver positions as well. Yanez's kick is up. It is good. Alcoa now 14-0 over the Patriots of Union County. With that, let's take a quick break. We'll be right back.
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0: We welcome back those into the on to 94.3 Jack FM. Heath Dunkel alongside Scott Dunkel bringing you this tonight's ball game. 8:26 to go in the first quarter. 14-0 Alcoa. They just kicked it off. Returned to by Brighton Beeler. That one coming up about a yard shy of the 35. I talked earlier about how I was going to give you more information on that young man, Brighton Beeler, and I'm going to give it to you now. Scott, he's done a little bit of everything right now. 17 of 36 passing for 60 yards. Got two touchdowns thrown. He's the leading rusher with 123 yards rushing as they'll hand one off up the middle, this time to Daniels. But Beeler has ran the ball again 27 times, 123 yards. He's also thrown 60 yards passing. He's also the leading receiver at 15 receptions for 286 yards and two touchdowns. He's also the second leading tackler on the team. He does a little bit of everything. He's a utility knife for this football team.
1: That he is.
0: 8 minutes left to go in the first quarter. It's second and four for the Patriots. Daniels in the backfield with Beasley. Two receivers to the left, two to the right. Beasley surveys the defense. He'll get the snap. He'll turn. He'll hand it off to Daniels. Daniels looking for a hole, but getting pushed backwards thanks to a great push by that D-line of Alcoa.
1: Yeah, and you're looking at that was Hall Brooks. Looked like he got in there and slowed that down for just a little bit.
0: Also looked like a great job by Dante Jones pushing back the offense and being able to disrupt things in the backfield. It's now third down for the Patriots. 7:20 and ticking off the clock here in the first quarter. Daniels will remain in the backfield with Beasley. He'll turn, look to throw it outside. Instead, overthrows him. That one will fall incomplete. It's now fourth down, and the Patriots will be forced to punt.
5: Intended for number three, Colton Martin. It'll be fourth down.
1: Yeah, Ethan, you're right. Sorry, it looked like a three. Looked like 31, not 51 when I saw that. That's why I thought, well, maybe they're getting some freshmen in.
0: I'm sure Hall would appreciate the shout-out,
1: though. Oh, I'm sure he would.
0: Looks like they're going to go for it. Fourth down, trips to the right, single receiver to the left. They'll get the snap. Back goes Beasley. Heavy pressure. He escapes one, continues to look down the field. And, Scott, instead, he will throw it away. And so he'll throw it away on fourth down. It'll be Alcoa football. And here's the thing, Scott. It was a great job evading the pressure, but you also got to know the down. It's fourth down. You can't afford to throw it away. At the very least, see if you can try to get it down the field and get it to one of your playmakers. Because if you throw it down the field and it gets intercepted, it's kind of like a punt.
1: Well, exactly. That's what I was thinking, too, Heath. But trying to get rid of the ball, he knew he was fixing to get tackled. And like you said, at least get it down the field and maybe something will happen.
0: So first quarter, 7:08 to go in the first, 14-0 Alcoa, and the Tornadoes just like that right back with the football. Two receivers to the left, that's Haynes Hawkins and Jamirius Abuhanya. Jameer Dean on the right side and Micah Jones in the backfield. Also really great to see Hawkins back on the field today,
1: it
0: too.
1: It is.
0: Big-time playmaker for Alcoa. Mono will drop back. Here comes the pressure. He'll roll out to his left. He'll throw a bomb down the field. And that one's got intercepted around the goal line as Thomas Mono, Scott, tried to put that one up, but just not enough air under it, and it allowed the DB to go up and make a play.
1: Jackson Hayes on the interception for the Patriots. But, yeah, exactly, Heath. He was running, just did not have anything on that throw, and it just kind of died around the end zone. All the receiver could do at that point because he was too far back was just, you know, try to make the tackle if need be.
0: Well, and that's a situation where sometimes you got to live to see another day. It's first down. You're rolling out of the pocket. You feel some heavy pressure. Might have had an opportunity to try to get a couple of yards and get down instead of throwing it into traffic and risking an interception right there. So it gives Union the ball, puts the ball at the two. They'll turn, look to throw it down the field on a fade route. They throw that one up in the air. And Damari DeBose tried to see if he could pick it right back off. Pass gets knocked incomplete. That was Brighton Beeler he was trying to get it to, but a great play by the DB.
1: Yeah, DeBose in a really good job there. He struggled earlier this season with a lot of pass interference calls. So good job on him to stay with the receiver, get his hands up.
0: And, you know, Scott, you got to wonder if you're Union County, if that's exactly what they were looking at. If John Netherton was looking at the film and thought, hey, there about to be an opportunity here to put our best guy against him and see what happens. And Damari DeBose did an exceptional job. So it is second and 10 now for the Patriots. Ball at the two. They've got 98 yards to go, 6:49 left to go. He'll drop back. Beasley will turn. This time he'll throw it outside, and it'll throw it out of bounds. Pass was intended for Colton Martin, the sophomore wide receiver, and it's now third down.
1: Yeah, now if you don't get anywhere this time, this is not a place to try what you did last time. Yeah, it looks like right now Beasley's just trying to throw them out of danger there in the end zone.
0: Third and 10, ball on the two. They'll send a man in motion. Now they've got trips to the right, single receiver to the left. Beasley will get the snap. Play action. He'll turn, throw it to the outside. Bounces up in the air and almost intercepted. Did he make the catch? Are they going to give it to him?
1: They are. They're giving it to him.
0: Demaryius Abuhanya, a.k.a. Jam, with the interception.
1: Good concentration, good eyesight, Heath, and good tip drills. Those things do come in handy every once in a while.
0: What a play by Demaryius Abuhanya, and it is the Tornadoes football. Well, Scott, after the mistake a moment ago, I'm sure Alcoa's offense is happy to get the ball right back and now see if they can punch it in as they're now about 8 yards away from the end zone here in the Dickens Turf and Landscape Maroon Zone.
1: And Heath, already two interceptions tonight for the Patriots. As we talked earlier, that was one of their biggest issues.
0: Two receivers to the left, tied in on the right side, single receiver on the right side, DeBose in the backfield. On a jet sweep to Condis Cherry, there goes Cherry. Cherry on the carry, and that's a Rusty Wallace. Key Alcoa, touchdown.
1: So far, all three running backs, Jones, Cherry, and DeBose, have all scored.
0: All three running backs with a touchdown here in the first quarter, and it's now 20 to zip Alcoa, and then they'll get ready for the extra point.
1: I'm waiting for Giannis to get that in. Alcoa lined up. Everyone ready. Snap kick is good. With 6:24 left in the first quarter, Alcoa 21, the Patriots of Union County 0. We'll be right back.
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0: Kickoff return caught by Brighton Beeler of the Patriots at the 15. Beeler will take it past the 20, past the 30, and taken down around the 31. And that is where Union County will take over on offense. Their last offensive drive didn't end the way they wanted it to after their defense gifted them an interception, but the offense could not do anything with it. They ended up giving it right back to Alcoa. Alcoa would score, and Alcoa now up 3 scores, 21-0.
1: But, Heathen, the thing is, too, anytime you give a team 8 yards to score, more than likely they're going to get in.
0: Scott, because of the late delay, I know there's a lot of Price Agency scoreboard updates around the area. Go to those here soon from you, and we'll see what's going on and what people might have missed. This is a handoff to Daniels. He gets caught by Luca Dougherty. The rest of the Tornadoes come over to assist, and they'll blow the whistle and stop toward progress. And it looks like he will have lost a yard on the play. It's now 2nd and 11. So 5:52 and counting off the clock here in the first quarter. Alcoa has been waiting to get this one underway, and so has Union County, thanks to a lot of lining delays. But we're finally underway, and it's already 21-0, thanks to Alcoa really asserting themselves early in this ball game. Heavy pressure from Darius Sutterth, and Beasley will just throw it away here in the footsteps, and it'll be an incompletion. It's now 3rd and 11. Scott, any Price Agency scoreboard updates for us?
1: That we have. Hey, it's second quarter right now. Anderson County 21, Carter 7. First quarter is still showing. Oak Ridge Cleveland tied at 14-all. Knox Central leading Clinton 14-0. And Maryville showing at the half still 28-0 over Farragut. Fulton also over Heritage 30-10 in the fourth quarter. We'll get some more here shortly.
0: All right, Scott, 5.5 to go in the first quarter. Beasley in the shotgun. He'll turn, look to his right, throw it to the outside, trying to set up a wide receiver screen. It's complete, trying to find some room to run, but a great pursuit by Alcoa defense. That pass was caught by number 2, Isaiah Salceda. And Salceda with the catch, but it doesn't look like he was able to do much with it, as they'll say no gain on the play for Salceda. It's now 4th and 11.
1: Yeah, you had a cluster of tornadoes over there waiting on him.
0: Man, and they flew over there. Great pursuit.
1: A quick Price Agency update as well. While they've got a little injury on the field. In the second, Gibbs 21, South Doyle 0. Halftime, Sweetwater 14-0 over Kingston. Trevor and I talked about that one earlier this week about how we thought that would be an important game in their region. West leading Campbell County in the second quarter 35-7. Austin East traveled down south tonight as they are leading Brainerd 14-0 as well in North City at the half, tied with East Hamilton 14-all.
0: And how about that Gibbs score, Scott? 21-0 over South Doyle, so far that you mentioned. That's a really good game coming into this week. People projected Gibbs 3-1, South Doyle undefeated at 4-0. But Gibbs right now showing them that they're the better team in the region.
1: Well, and also I think last year's game really woke the Eagles up, as they thought they had South Doyle in the ropes, and South Doyle came back and defeated them. And number 2, interception for Abu Hanya. That is his second of the night already, still in the first quarter.
0: Tamarius Abu Hanya with the INT. That's his second interception of the night. So great job by Jam. And with 4:20 to go in the first quarter, the Tornadoes have a ball again. And Scott, plenty of game to go. This is a way, way, way too early potential shout out, but a possible candidate for the player of the game tonight.
1: Well, he's definitely put his name in the hat, that's for sure.
0: So two interceptions for Jam. It's now 1st and 10 for Alcoa. Micah Jones in the backfield with Manu. Two receivers to the left, tight end split off to the left side. Single receiver, Jameer Dean, to the right. He'll get the snap. Manu will look to pass. He'll look down the field. He'll try to throw a deep ball to Jameer Dean. That one, a little bit low and short, and they will call pass interference on the DB. And so that'll be a first down for Alcoa here in a moment.
1: Yeah, that call will be on Nate Hansard, as he continued to run when Dean tried to slow down to go for the ball. Ran through Dean, and obviously you could see the referee coming up with the flag quickly. That'll be a 15-yard mark off against the Patriots. It'll be 1st and 10 for the Tornadoes.
0: Yeah, Dean did a good job, Scott, trying to come back towards the football just enough to kind of get that call by the referee. And it's a 1st down for Alcoa. It'll put the ball around the 41. They'll turn this time and throw it outside. A low throw. And
1: Well, no signal that it wasn't a catch, so they're
0: looks like they're going to give it to him. So that is a completion to Haynes Hawkins, a low throw, shoestring throw, but a great job by Hawkins being able to get his hands underneath it and make the reception.
1: And Alcoa in a tempo offense right now.
0: Yeah, continuing to try to move as quickly as possible. It is second down for Alcoa. Mono will turn, hand off to Jones. There goes Micah. Micah will bounce it out to the outside, look for some blockers. He's got one. He'll break a tackle. He won't break the other. Great tackle made by Brian Beeler.
1: Yeah, there you go, Mr. Do-Everything.
0: November memorable Top Shop's first down for Alcoa. And the Tornadoes have now entered the Dickens Turf and Landscape Maroon Zone. Two receivers on the right side. That's Cherry and Hawkins. Looks like Dean on the left. Heatherly a tight end. They'll turn, throw it outside, complete it to Heatherly. There goes Heatherly cutting to the outside, trying to make a move. Lowers his helmet and tries to get as far as he can. Looks like he'll get down inside the 10. So another first down for Alcoa, brought to you by Miraval Top Shops. And they'll continue to hurry as they'll get right back up to the line of scrimmage. Mono will look over and get the play call from the sidelines to deliver to his offense.
1: A really nice tackle, open field tackle by Hudson Ray of the Patriots, able to bring him down.
0: Jones in the backfield to the right of Manu. There will now be trips to the left with Heatherly moving out there. Manu will look to the trip side. Feel some pressure. He'll take off. Manu will look to run with it. There he goes, and there goes 6 points. Scott, now with that touchdown by Thomas Manu, all four touchdowns have been rushing touchdowns for Alcoa tonight.
1: That they have, Heath. And it's kind of shared the wealth. The quarterback, all three running backs have gotten them so far. Great job from Manu.
0: So a 9-yard run by Thomas Manu for 6. And now here comes Levy Yanez for the extra point.
1: Snap, kick is up. It is good. 3 minutes remaining here in the first quarter. Alcoa now leads 28-0 over the Patriots. We'll be back here momentarily.
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0: We welcome you back into the call on 94.3 Jack FM, and we just saw something, Scott, that I might have only seen one other time since we've been calling football. The kick to kickoff down the field to Sauceda. Sauceda treated it like a punt, and he moved out of the way and let the ball roll to about the 6. And instead of picking it up, and people were yelling, pick it up, pick it up, pick it up. And he just watched it, and Alcoa fell on the football. So it's now Tornado football, and they'll say, I think, around the 6-yard line.
1: Yeah, Heath, and I think just some miscommunication, because I saw him come up to the sideline and look over at some of his teammates and just kind of throw his hands up like, I didn't know.
0: Tough break for that young man. And Scott, Luca Dougherty now in the ballgame. Dougherty throws it up, and Jameer Dean brings it down. So backup quarterback Luca Dougherty in the game, and just like that, Alcoa with 6 more points and the first passing touchdown of the ballgame.
1: Well, I was fixing to tell you, too, with Manu in, all the touchdowns were running. You bring Luca in, first thing he does is throw a pass for a touchdown.
0: He does. And then how about Jameer Dean climbing the ladder, being the only one able to get that pass?
1: Earlier.
0: He was, and he finally got himself a touchdown. So a great job by Jameer Dean. And now Levy Yanez with the extra point up and good. 35-0 Alcoa, 2:40 left to go in the first quarter. And Scott, let's keep it here. I know we gave some scoreboard updates earlier, but if you've got any more updates for us, because we took a commercial break just moments ago, Let's go ahead and provide some more scoreboard updates for our fans who want to know how other games are going around the area.
1: All right, Heath, will do. Fourth quarter, Sevier County over David Crockett, 21-7. Just looking around the region, a little ways down the road from us. Northview, 7, Granger, 0. Greenville, 14-0 in the first quarter over Sullivan East. Claiborne County leading Johnson County, 13-8. Johnson County, you see, is usually at the top of that group right there. Showing in the first quarter, still no update, but it's showing Gatlinburg-Pittman 3-0 over Pigeon Forge at the moment. Eagleton Academy and West Green canceled tonight.
0: All right. Thanks for that scoreboard update for us, Scott, as Alcoa will look to kick this thing off yet again. And this time a more prepared Sauceda, as that one, though, will be a bad kick that will go out of bounds for Meschendorf, a penalty, and it'll be Union County ball with good field position. So they'll bring out their offense yet again, looking to see if they can do something with it here as they're down 35, and it's been tough sledding, Scott. You look at that first drive, they had a really nice run to the outside. Looks like they picked up a first down on drive number one, and just like that, a penalty. We've seen a few of those penalties tonight for the Patriots, and they just haven't been able to get out of their own way.
1: No, exactly, Heath. And again, we were talking with some of the people up here before the game, and that seemed to be their biggest issue, was the penalties and just the bad opportunity type plays where something just did not happen that they needed. A quick update, Heath, though, is 28-14 Anderson County in the third over Carter.
0: Trying to run a trick play. They'll throw it down the field. And a great reception by Brian Beeler, Scott. Got the DB a little twist turned around. And by the time he recovered, Brian Beeler came down with the reception. So a first down for the Patriots. And I believe now that is their first down of the ballgame.
1: I believe it is. Landon Love on the defense there. And looked like he just did not read the fact that that ball was coming his way.
0: Got spun around, and by the time he tried to locate the football, Scott had just missed him, and Beeler was able to come down with a good little trick play. It was kind of like a jet sweep, where then the guy coming across and receiving the handoff turned into the passer and threw it down to Beeler. This time, another trickeration. Ball's loose, and Alcoa falls on it, and it looks like it is number 51. That is Dante Jones with the recovery.
1: Yeah, and he's already had a good night with a couple of tackles, and then comes in with the fumble recovery there. That is, I believe, the third, maybe fourth turnover already for the Patriots.
0: Yeah, and right after they had just gotten such a great play down the field, just what a backbreaker for them for that to happen. But now for Alcoa, you've got 41 seconds left to go in the first quarter. You're up 35-0, and now you're looking to see what else you can run. They brought Manu in moments ago to throw that touchdown. Dougherty in. It looks like Manu's day might be done. Nope. They'll now bring him back in. Maybe they were just trying to adjust something. So Manu will now come back into the game. I thought his day might already be over.
1: No, it would seem reasonable.
0: They need to hurry, Scott, as 3-2-1. They'll get it off just in time. Mono will drop back, turn, throw it to the outside, complete it to, oh, Heatherly had it. He bobbled it, couldn't hold on. It'll fall incomplete, and so it'll now be 2nd and 10. They will let this clock roll. And looks like, Scott, they may have already decided, with the score being the way it is, they're going to go ahead and start the continuous clock. So that clock runs. That's the end of the first quarter. And at the end of one, 35-0, Alcoa. We'll be back here in a moment on your game of the week on 94.3 Jack FM.
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0: Welcome back to the call here on 94.3 Jack FM. Second quarter action now getting underway. 35-0 Alcoa after one. And it'll be Luca Dougherty back in the ballgame at quarterback. Empty backfield. Trips to the left. Two receivers to the right. Dougherty will turn. He'll throw it. Completed to Abu Hania. There goes Abu Hania across the middle of the field. Looking for an opening. He'll cut it to the outside. Great move again by Jam. And Jam will get tackled at the 35. And it'll be a Maryville Top Shots first down for Alcoa.
1: Great open field tackle from Nate Hansard. Talked about him earlier because it looked like Jam was going to be able to get around him. And he gets in there and just gets him around the knees and gets him down.
5: Down to the 35-yard line. Pick up the 7.
1: So Alcoa first and 10 at the 35. And we have a stoppage. And looking over at it, I don't think the play clock had started, Heath, because when I looked at that, after that, it was still sitting at 12.
0: Yeah, so they're trying to get the clock back up and running. And
5: first down, 10 to the 35.
0: Snap to Dougherty. Dougherty will look across the middle. He'll turn and throw it behind Abu Hania. Abu Hania unable to bring it in. He tried to one-hand it, unable to snag it. Incomplete. And, Scott, we've got some scoreboard issues as the clock continues to not roll. And if you take a little rewind with us back to 3 years ago. The last time we were here, it was unfortunately a scoreboard update, our scoreboard issues that caused the power to go out.
1: Yeah, I was thinking a little deja vu here.
0: We've got enough of that with the lightning delay.
1: Yeah, Greenville.
0: Yeah, I brought flashbacks to Greenville a few years ago. Here's a handoff, this time to Micah Jones. There goes Micah to the outside. Micah speeding past the defender, and they won't touch him. But Rusty Wallace, Kia Alcoa, touchdown for Micah Jones. His second rushing touchdown of the day.
1: And that's what you like to see. It was a really good run, 35-yard run for Jones. He just got to the left-hand side and just outraced the defenders all the way down.
0: So now here will come the extra point from Levy Yanez.
5: The kicker, 29, Levi Yanez Cano.
0: The kick is up. The kick is doing. 11:02 and continuing to count off the clock here in the second quarter. 42-0, Alcoa.
1: All right, Heath. You know, a couple of price agency scoreboard updates again. Anderson County, 28 over Carter. Carter's 14 in the fourth. Oak Ridge lost tonight. They had been undefeated up to this point, losing to Cleveland 35-14. Knox Central over Clinton so far, 21-0. Maryville is a final, 49-0 over Farragut. Fulton in the fourth quarter leading Heritage 30-10. Greenback final over Oliver Springs as the Cherokees beat the Bobcats 30-0. Powell leading Carnes at the half 21-0. In the fourth quarter late, Gibbs 28, South Doyle 7. Final Sweetwater hangs on to defeat Kingston as Kingston came roaring back 23-20. And West leading or final now over Campbell County 56-13. Also a final in Blount County interest. Knox Hall's 48, William Blount 0. Or no, 14. Take that back.
0: All right, Scott, appreciate the updates. 9:53 to go here in the second quarter as we have started continuous clock. 42-0 Alcoa, and Meschendorf gets ready to boot this one away. There's the kick down the field. Sauceda will get it around the 10, and he'll return it to the 20, to the 25. Sauceda trying to take the defender with him, but there comes a secondary defender to help finish the job, and he will be brought down.
1: Yeah, good tackles from Jag Greer. Also, Isamu Rice on the tackle for Alcoa.
0: So it'll be first and 10 for the Patriots. Patriots got their first down of the ballgame in their last offensive drive, but then one play later fumbled the football and gave it right back to Alcoa. They're looking to continue some of that success and eliminate the turnover. Trips to the left, single receiver to the right. He'll turn, throw it to the outside, caught by Beeler. Beeler will cut it up. Positive gain by Brighton Beeler. Good catch and run for about three, and it'll be second down.
1: and a really good pass play right there, Hitch, is just cutting through the middle, getting underneath the defenders, and at least getting some positive yardage.
0: Yeah, being able to pick up some momentum running west to east, kicking the catch, and then cutting it up with that speed once he had the ball in his hand. So good job by Brighton. Good blocks long enough to allow him to spring forward for a couple of positive yards. And it's now second down for Union County. They'll look over and get the updated play call from the sidelines. They'll send a man in motion. There'll now be trips on the right. They'll turn. They'll fake the handoff. In the backfield is Jace Boyd, and you can put him in a bag. He's sacked.
1: Yeah, just a quick fake handoff. Looked like he was going back to pass, and all of a sudden he had a tornado back there in the backfield with him.
0: A great play by Jace Boyd, I believe, Scott. That is his third sack of the season.
1: Thought for a second you were going to say game.
0: And I believe for the second time now, he's also been invited back to come to another Tennessee football game. So really starting on the recruiting trail to start picking up some more attention as he does have 8.5 tackles, 2 sacks, 3 QB pressures, 1 fumble recovery, and 1 touchdown coming into the night. That'll be his 3rd sack of the season. 3rd and long for Union County. They'll turn, throw it, complete it to Sauceda. Sauceda will break 1 tackle, try to break another. The host of Tornadoes come up and meet him and will leave him about 1.5 yards shy to 2 yards, they'll say now. We'll wait for the 1st down. It'll be 4th down. And, Scott, we've seen so far tonight, Union County has just went ahead and gone for it to try to keep the drive alive. And I'd imagine they'll do the same here.
1: Yeah, and I wonder if maybe there's an issue with their running game. But like you said, they just keep going for it.
5: About 3 yards.
0: 4th down for the Patriots.
1: Yeah, good play call. They got some positive yardage out of that. He just could not out-strengthen the Alcoa defenders once he got stopped.
0: 5 seconds remaining on the play clock. It'll continue to tick down. They're going to have to get the play off. They're taking too much time. And we'll see. I think they got the timeout just in time. So the Patriots will take a timeout. As they do, we'll take one, too. 6:29 to go in the second quarter, 42-0. Alcoa.
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0: We welcome you back into the call on 94.3 Jack FM. Moments ago, Union County got back to it on offense, dropped back and looked to throw it down the field. They were sacked, and it's a turnover. It was Alcoa football, and Scott, you only needed a couple of yards. I guess they were trying to see if they could catch Alcoa asleep, but Alcoa brought the house, and Union County just didn't have enough time to deliver that football.
1: No, and I just really wondered, they have not punted at all so far tonight, Heath, and I wonder if they're just worried that Alcoa has such a good return team that they don't want to give up, you know, a quick score like that to them.
0: I think they kind of just thought, you know, why not? Let's just go for it and see what happens. 1st and 10 for Alcoa. Dougherty in the game. Looks like Manu's day is now officially done. Dougherty will turn, throw it outside, completed to Haynes Hawkins. Hawkins will lose the ball, but he lost it as he was going out of bounds. So it will be a positive gain and reception for Haynes Hawkins, and it will be 2nd down.
1: Yeah, not sure. You mentioned that the ball could be slick or something like that, but Manu and then that one from Dougherty right there, both really low passes.
0: Yeah, Scott, they've done a really good job at the quarterback position, keeping their hands as dry as possible and being able to deliver some really nice throws. So that reception is good. It's a pickup of 3. It's now 2nd and 7. It'll be trips to the left for Alcoa. No one out to the right side. Tied in on the right side of the formation. And it'll be a handoff to Damari DeBose to the right. There goes DeBose. trying to weave his way through the holes. They'll get him at the second level and pick him up, and they'll call, they'll blow the whistle for forward progress, and it'll be a Maribel Top Shop's first down. Alcoa now getting closer and closer to the end zone as they're now in the Dickens Turf and Landscape Maroon Zone.
1: Yeah, a good group of Patriots able to get there and at least stop him from getting anything else, because if he had been able to break free, he would have been gone. So 4:15 left here in the second quarter, 42-0, Alcoa over the Union County Patriots as Alcoa is driving.
0: They'll turn this time. They'll give DeBose another chance. There goes Damari to the outside. Turning on the Jets. There he goes. Can he make it in? And they're going to say, I think he's just short.
1: Yeah, there's also
0: a penalty flag thrown as well, as DeBose was trying to basically get knocked around, spin, walk in backwards into the end zone. But they'll say he stepped out just before. Let's see what the call is.
1: Follow the... It looks like it's going to be marched back.
0: So a penalty on Alcoa will move them to the 15.
1: Never could find the signal from the referee. So it looks like a holding penalty there. I kept looking for him. I just couldn't find him. He was in the mix of the Alcoa players.
0: So a hold on Alcoa will move them backwards. It is first and 8 at the 15. DeBose in the backfield, trips to the right. Luca will roll out to the trip side. He'll throw it into the end zone. There's Dean, and a little too far ahead of Jameer Dean, unable to get it, and incomplete, and that's twice now. The Dean's had an opportunity to make a touchdown, and the throws have just been a little too far out of his reach. He could have had 3 touchdowns at this point, Scott.
1: Yeah, he could
0: have. My goodness.
1: Well, that rollout, it looks like Luca's momentum just kind of carried him and forced the ball out towards the end zone, or the end of the end zone.
0: The second down for Alcoa. 2:31 counting off the clock here in the second quarter. This may potentially be the last really kind of chance to score a touchdown before the end of the half, and unless Alcoa does one again quickly just because of the continuous clock. So we'll see if Alcoa can put one more on the board. Hand off to DeBose. There goes DeBose up the middle. Makes a move. Great move by Damari. He continues to drive those feet, and they'll look to push him in. Will they get him in? No, they're going to say he's just short of the end zone.
1: That looks like a really good rugby match.
0: Yeah, the rest of the team coming up trying to help him push him in. It will put him around, I think, the 2, and it'll be first and goal for Alcoa.
5: Down near the goal line.
0: I'd look for Alcoa to give DeBose another shot here on this play. The snap from Dougherty. The handoff to Damari. There goes Damari, and there goes a Rusty Wallace. Kia Alcoa, touchdown.
1: Mike Jones, Damari now has his second touchdown of the night as well.
0: 2 TDs for Damari DeBose. And Alcoa extends their lead. And so Levy Yanez-Cato for the extra point. Haynes Hawkins doing the kicking duties.
5: For the extra point, 29, Levi Yanez-Cato. Holder number 10, Haynes Hawkins.
1: Kick is up. Kick is good.
5: And it's good.
1: About a minute left here in the second quarter. Alcoa now
5: 49.
1: Union County Patriots, 0.
5: Zero.
1: Take a real quick break. We'll be right back shortly.
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0: We welcome you back here on 94.3 Jack FM. 56 seconds left to go in the second quarter. 49-0 Alcoa as Meschendorf kicks this one away. Let's go. Sauceda will get it at the 12 and return it. He'll take it to the 20. Good juke move. I said baited one, but the rest of Alcoa's pursued that one nicely and brought him down around the 25, and that is where UC will take over. So Union County will take over on offense, but Scott, you'd imagine they might get one playoff, if that, and that's about it as they're running this clock here with 38 seconds left to go.
1: Yeah, looking at the play clock, they're probably not going to get anything more than one because they stopped the game clock and they got the play clock started now. 38 seconds left in the first half.
0: So trips to the left, single receiver to the right. Beasley will drop back. Beasley looks down the field. He'll look to air it out. A deep throw for Beasley. Going up and intercepted by Landon Love.
1: Yeah, Landon got beat earlier on a pass play. This time he's there. Johnny on the spot. Makes the interception with 23 seconds left.
5: Player injured on the play.
1: That looks like one of the Patriot players is injured. Unfortunately, did not get to see the number before.
0: I'm hoping that's not Beeler.
1: I do, too, because he's a good player. Because you don't want to see any of the players.
0: Well, I'm looking, and I'm not seeing 13, so I'm wondering if that is Brighton down on the field.
5: That's you the first time. Tornadoes 49. Patriots, nothing.
1: Can you see a number? Okay, yeah, it is 13. That is Brighton Beeler. He's got and headed to the locker room now. Just probably took a real hard shot coming down on the turf. But we are at halftime.
0: All right, so 49-0 Tornadoes lead at the half. We will take a break. When we come back on the Stevenson Tire Halftime Show, it'll be Coulter Tao on the headset with myself giving us halftime stats. We'll be back here in just a minute or two.
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0: We welcome you back into the Stevenson Tire Halftime Show here on 94.3 Jack FM. Heath Dunkel on the headset, Coulter Tao on the headset as well here on the Halftime Show. And Coulter, your thoughts of the game so far?
17: Well, Heath, I mean, just total domination by the Tornadoes. And this was a little expected as, you know, won the five last matchups played between these two teams. But
18: work.
17: An excellent job done by the Tornadoes. And, you know, if you're Union County, I'd keep your head up going in the second half. You know, you've seen some flashes, so try to get some more reps going in the second half and get that more experience against a better team like the Alcoa Tornadoes.
0: Yeah, absolutely. Just trying to continue to develop this football team, prepare them for the rest of the season. For Alcoa, okay. Manu's day already over. We'll quickly moved on to the second string. And Manu, Scott, or excuse me, Coulter, early on didn't get a lot of looks, but it also looked like maybe it could have been sitting in the gym for so long, but a little bit rusty early on for Manu.
17: Yeah, for sure. And I also think a big thing is, too, they've been running the ball, obviously. They've got 12 rush attempts and only one touchdown that hasn't been a rushing touchdown, which was a Luka Dougherty passing touchdown. So I think part of that is because this team has so many great running backs. They can hand off the ball to Amari DeBose or Micah Jones or even Thomas Manu, who also has a rushing touchdown to use his leg. So, but, yeah, so it's just hard to work in some of the those pass plays when you have such a good running back core, and that's working. And obviously, when that's working, you're probably going to keep feeding those running backs.
0: Well, and with that touchdown by Thomas Mono, his fifth rushing touchdown of the season surpasses the amount he had last year. He had four for the whole season last year. He's got five so far early on in this season so far for Alcoa. But yeah, you look at Alcoa rolling on all cylinders. Luca already getting some opportunities. Really a great opportunity for him to get in the game and play a lot tonight. My question will be in the second half, how much more of Luca will we see, or will they go now to the freshman Carson Walters?
17: Yeah, we've seen Carson Walters come in for Luca previously. I don't think they're going to put the freshman in right away. I think Luca will probably get maybe a drive or two, but then I think they'll go to him since he is a freshman, try to get him some more experience.
0: Absolutely. So you look at that. What are some of the key stats now as you look at the stats overall? You go ahead and read those to us and let us know how it looks so far.
17: Well, Heath, the Alcoa Tornadoes so far, 258 total yards of offense, 130 of that through the air, and 128 of that on the ground, 12 rush attempts and 12 pass attempts. So overall, a pretty fairly even attack from the Tornadoes today. Quarterback Thomas Manu, who left the game later in the second quarter, has four completions for seven attempts and 99 yards. Manu on the ground has one rush attempt for eight rushing yards and one rushing touchdown. The junior quarterback, Luca Daugherty, with three completions on five attempts, 31 passing yards and one passing touchdown. Running back Micah Jones has had a really good day today. He's got four rush attempts for 77 yards and

0: has 2 receptions for 47 yards and a touchdown. Running back Damari DeBose has 6 rush attempts for 35 yards and 2 rushing touchdowns. And wide receiver Jamarius Abu-Hamanya has 1 reception for 23 yards, also has 2 interceptions. And the wideout Condis Cherry with 1 rush attempt for 8 yards and a rushing touchdown. Looking over at the Union County side of things, looks like they've got 42 total yards of offense, 46 of that through the air, and they have negative 4 rushing yards. The quarterback Braden Beasley with 3 completions on 8 attempts for 15 yards. He's thrown 4 interceptions and has been sacked twice. And it looks like number 14, Jackson Hayes, the wide receiver, has also threw a pass that was a trick play. That pass was completed and went 31 yards. Wide receiver Brighton Beeler has 2 receptions for 35 yards. Running back Braden Days has 5 rushes for 8 attempts. And the wide receiver Isaiah Sosta has 1 reception for 11 yards.
1: All right, Coulter, thanks for those updates. Now with about 7 minutes left to go before we start the second half, because we're trying to move through this really quickly due to the lightning delays, we're going to take a quick break. When we come back in 1 minute, it'll be Scott and Trevor on the headsets. Trevor will give us some scoreboard updates from around the area. We'll be right back.
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5: All right, and welcome back to the Stevenson Tire Halftime Show. Scott Dunkel here alongside Trevor Dunkel. Before we get to the Price Agency scoreboard, Trevor, will go to you first, and let's get the scoreboard. But first, before we do that, let's get to Trevor Tornado trivia question of the night.
6: Thank you, Scott. So, yes, Trevor's Tornado trivia brought to you by John Lakecamp State Farm. Question is, tomorrow marks the anniversary of a special moment in Alcoa football history. So let's shed some light on it for this week's trivia question. On September 19th, what year did the Tornadoes play their first home game under the lights? So I'm posting that right now, both on Facebook and Twitter. Make sure to be the first one to answer that correctly. And let's move on to the scoreboard update. Going over a little bit of Blount County and surrounding areas, Maryville traveling to Farragut tonight. That game is already over. Maryville getting the win 49-0. This will be Maryville's third consecutive region game, and they have yet to give up a point in region play.
5: Yeah, they've had really good season so far.
6: Oh, yeah.
5: Except for us.
6: Right. Eagleton traveling to Greenville tonight to play West Green. This game has been 0-0 on the first It's been canceled. Okay. I didn't see that update. Hall's traveling to William Blount. I mentioned earlier in the week, William Blount has played 4 of their 5 games against winless opponents, and it looks like it's may continue for William Blount as Halls defeats the Governors 48-14. Greenback traveling to Oliver Springs tonight for a region matchup. Greenback getting that win 30-0. Kings Academy hosting Providence Academy tonight. That is in the second quarter. Kings leading that one 7-0. Seymour defeating Volunteer tonight 17-14. Really big win for Seymour. Like I mentioned before, they may have a really good team this year. Keep an eye on them. Loudon defeating Stone Memorial 35-21 right now. It is in the fourth. With them being in Central Time, they are an hour behind. So kind of on our time frame as well.

0: Tonight's gone for us. They might be on the same time as we
1: yeah,
0: are.
1: Yeah, yeah. And then Lenoir City getting a win tonight against East Hamilton, which was a surprise win. 28-21 for the Panthers. And moving on to a little bit of 4A. Fulton defeating Heritage tonight, 37-17. You were hoping after the way they beat Clint's in the first week, Heritage may have a good team, but it's fallen apart since then. And then Anderson County leading Carter right now, 34-14 in the fourth. With this win, we'll finally get them above the 500 on the record this year. And Gibbs defeating South Oil tonight, 28-7, giving the Cherokees their first loss of the season. And then hitting a couple more Knox County area. Last night, Hardin Valley traveled to Bearden. Hardin Valley got on the board first, and then Bearden answered 7-7. And then Hardin Valley flew off after that, winning 48-7.
0: Yeah, I watched part of that on TV, and Bearden looked good for a second, and then they just continued to struggle.
1: I didn't get to see much. I saw some clips on TikTok, and I was like, oh, well, maybe this is a close game. Maybe Bearden got a win. I go and look at the score, and I'm like, oh, well, never mind. The Bulldogs was it close, unfortunately. And then Sweetwater and Kingston playing tonight in Sweetwater, a battle of undefeated teams, only one coming out still undefeated, and that's Sweetwater as they defeated the Yellow Jackets 23-20.
0: Yeah, and a very big region game there for them.
1: Yeah, a very, very good game there. Sevier County traveling to Jonesboro to take on David Crockett High School, not the person. Sevier County leading that one 21-7 in the fourth. Cleveland, surprisingly, I would not have called this one, but Cleveland getting the win tonight against Oak Ridge, giving Oak Ridge their first loss of the season, 35-14. That's a game I don't think a lot of us would have guessed, but Cleveland also is having a good season outside of Maryville. They've been beating up on a lot of teams as well. So Central defeating Clinton tonight, 48-7. Powell leading Carnes at the half, 21-0. And that about wraps it up.
0: I got it. All right. Thank you, Trevor, for the Price Agency scoreboard and also Stevens entire halftime. Teams are headed back on the field. Let's go ahead and take a quick minute break. We'll be right back. Should be able to start the third quarter here.
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1: Welcome back into the call here on 94.3 Jack FM, 49-0. Alcoa in a commanding lead here at halftime. It was a game that he had to have a little patience for because of several lightning delays that caused this one to take a long time to get started. Didn't really start this one until after 9 o'clock. So you may be looking going, wait a minute, 9 o'clock and we're just an hour in and you're already fixing to start the third quarter. Yes, because after Alcoa got off to a really quick lead, they started late in the first quarter, continuous clock, and went ahead and just let that thing start to roll. That's exactly what it did. And now we're only about a minute and a half away from second half action. And, you know, Scott, one of the questions presented to me in half, someone was wondering, and I don't know if they will do it. They're already shortening each quarter to 12 minutes. But I've had a few people say,
4: you know, why don't they consider at this point, with the score the way it is, the game already out of hand, late in the evening, maybe shortening these last few quarters even more to around 7 or 8 minutes and just getting out of here?
0: Well, and that's pretty much left up to each team.
4: Yeah.
0: And that's, I think, the athletic directors and also the coaches need to work that out themselves. But the way Alcoa will probably start running the ball, that clock's going to keep running pretty much the rest of the night.
4: So players finishing up, warming up to get ready to go back going again in the second half. But Scott, I know it's been kind of quick work for Alcoa on both sides of the football, but just a little bit of your assessment so far in this game.
0: I think you just said it, Heath. Quick work, because Alcoa's got the ball and hardly any drives of any time-wise anyway. I'd like to definitely see the time of possession for the game, but Alcoa has struck quickly every time they've gotten the ball. Been given a gift on one of them for some reason. The receiver on the kickoff just gave up on it, thought, okay, the ball stopped rolling, I'll just walk off, and gave Alcoa the ball at the 8-yard line.
4: Yeah, so that, it's been a tough break after tough break for Union County. For Alcoa, though, they've had a really successful night on both sides of the football. And, Scott, I'm still going to throw his name in the hat, because this last two quarters are going to go quickly. We're going to have backups in as well. I'm curious. We'll try to get Coulter's take on this later as well. But right now, my Printifex player of the game is Jamarius Abuhanya.
0: Yeah, he has been really good. Two interceptions, as you mentioned, during the first half, Heath, but also stopping drives and getting Alcoa in good positions for scores. But you look at, there's so many candidates right now that are there for that, multiple scoring players in the Bows and also in Jones as well.
4: Yeah, multiple players that have scored, but you look at Jam's night so far, two interceptions plus a nice reception on offense as well. Tried to connect with him a second time, but a little bit behind him, unable to snag that one. But he's had himself a great night on offense and defense. So it is now time to start the third quarter. Alcoa won the toss to begin the game. They elected to receive. So now here to begin the third, Alcoa will kick the football away. It'll be Meschendorf with the kicking duties. And Scott, a new returner, as it looks like they brought Sauceda up, and it's going to be number three. That is Colton Martin deep.
0: Yeah, Martin had been back there earlier. Not sure why they didn't keep him back there.
4: And this one will be caught by Brighton Beeler. Beeler will take it down the field. He was able to roll off one tackle, will not bounce off the second one, and will be downed at the 32, and it'll be first down for the Patriots.
6: Lindsay also on the stop.
4: So the Patriots will come out. They've gotten, I believe, one first down today, looking to see if they can stack some more. And really here in this second half, Scott, a lot of it is them just really trying to find some positive things they can take with them into the next ball game.
0: Yeah, and that's what you want to do, Heath, at this point. You know, it's not really looking for a comeback. Alcoa has already gone to the second-string defense as well.
4: They'll try to throw a deep one down the field. And, Scott, that looks like a new quarterback in the ball game. That's number 14, Jackson Hayes, another senior quarterback. Throws it down the field. It'll fall incomplete. Honestly, Scott, and you saw little fans frustrated, the fans for Union County wanted a hold, and I would have to say I thought I saw one.
0: Yeah, I would definitely agree with him right there. I was looking for the flag to come down at any moment. Something I noticed, too, though, he on Hayes, it looked like he was left-handed. Nope, I'm staying corrected.
4: Scott, nowhere to go for the quarterback. Put him in a bag. He's sacked as he steps up into the pocket. He's surrounded by tornadoes and brought down.
0: Yeah, he had just a moment to make that pass when he didn't see anyone open. It was too late at that time because you already had a swarm of tornadoes around him.
4: Third and very long for the Patriots. 10-10 to go here in the third quarter.
6: Third down, 15.
4: Looks like quarterback Beasley back into the ball game. Two receivers to the left, two to the right, running back to the right of Beasley. Beasley will drop back, look across the middle. Heavy pressure will force him to escape. He'll continue to roll to the other way. He'll now throw it down the field and intercepted. as it's caught by number 17 of the Tornadoes. That is Jack Greer.
0: Yeah, Jack's done pretty well. We've seen him come into some of these games, and he's had some a couple of good nights already.
4: Yeah, we've said his name quite a bit at the end of all games early on this season, and that just, it's always fun when you start to really say these young players' names a lot at the end of the season, because what that tells you is you're going to start saying their names a lot soon, earlier in ball games on Friday nights in the years to come. First and 10 for Alcoa, and Scott, they have gone ahead and moved forward to the freshman quarterback, Carson Walters. A low snap to Walters. Walters will end up having to take it himself. And a good recovery by Walters, Scott, who it took him a few seconds to finally get that ball off the turf, and he was able to make something positive out of it.
0: That he did, and I agree with you. I was watching the scene, and it looked like he was having trouble even getting it back in his hands, but smart enough to see that there was a little bit of an opening in the line and just try to get as much as he could.
4: Walters, the 6'4", 180 freshman quarterback, who we've seen him at the end of all games, and he's looked really impressive for only a freshman. He's now getting his opportunity here in the second half of this ball game against Union County. It's going to be second and short for Alcoa. Walters will drop back and look to pass. He'll throw it down the middle. A high one to Jack Greer, and Greer tried to climb the ladder but couldn't bring it in.
0: Yeah, and that seems to be all three quarterbacks have had a little bit of an issue with that so far.
6: It'll be third down one.
4: So it'll be third and one for Alcoa. In the ball game, our running back, number 28, Blade Burgess, the sophomore, had a really good freshman season. And, Sky, you have to imagine here on third and one, he'll get the call. There's the snap. There's the handoff. There goes Burgess. Burgess through the hole. And a Maryville Top Shots first down for Alcoa.
0: Excellent run for Burgess, able to get some good yardage. Like you said, Heath, the first down for Alcoa as he gets the ball down to the 30-yard line.
6: 63, Jacob Bullen on the stop for the Patriots.
0: And Rice is in the game now for Alcoa, Heath.
4: Osamu Rice in the backfield with Walters. He'll turn, hand it off to Rice. No, excuse me, play action. He'll turn and throw it outside, and that one's caught. Great catch on the outside, Scott, by number 13 of Alcoa. The junior, Carson Murphy, was able to tiptoe and keep his feet in.
0: Yeah, excellent catch because it looked like he was going to be out of bounds. Like you said, able to keep his feet in bounds.
4: How about, too, the fake handoff to Osamu? It looked like Osamu had it. He played that really well. But a penalty on the Tornadoes will cancel that play out to Murphy and move them back.
6: Pass out of bounds, incomplete. Ball on the 35-yard line for first and 15.
4: First and 15 for Alcoa. They'll turn, they'll hand it off to Rice. There goes Osamu to the outside. And a good run by Osamu Rice will get back to the original line of scrimmage and a little bit more after that, and it'll now be second down.
0: Yeah, and Samu's so fast when he gets on that edge. If you don't use that sideline to kind of slow him down and get him out of bounds, he's past you. And it looks like another penalty.
4: Goodness, another penalty for this young Alcoa team that's in the ballgame now, and that'll move them in the wrong direction. It's a hold on Alcoa.
0: Yeah, this referee out here must be doing these really fast because I didn't even see him give the
4: signal. Yeah, I didn't see it either. I didn't see the last two. So first and very long for Alcoa, and we've got another penalty, and it's a false start.
0: So right now the second unit or third unit appears to be going backwards for the Tornadoes.
4: And Scott, this is a great opportunity for these young guys to figure some things out when they face some adversity. And what you love is we can hear all the way from over here, Coach Nick's calling out to these young freshmen and sophomores and saying, hey, calm down, you're good, we're all right, it's only first down, let's reset and keep it going.
0: Yeah, that's a good thing. You still got a four downs to play with.
4: Well, turn, there's the handoff to Osamu Rice, and there goes Rice with a move. He breaks a tackle, and Osamu down the field, and a Rusty Wallace Kia. Will he get in? Yes, he will. Touchdown for the Tornadoes. And we've got a late flag thrown. Might be excessive celebration on Alcoa, but a fantastic run for Alcoa. And Coach Nix told him to calm down. He knew what was going to happen. It was going to be Alcoa being able to make that up real quick.
0: Yeah, it looks like unsportsmanlike conduct on the Patriots, as that was a 44-yard run.
6: Foul against the Patriots.
4: Mm.
6: Touchdown! Tornadoes! 21, Asamu Rice.
0: So Heath Levy getting a lot of practice tonight on his kicks.
6: 96, Christian Posada.
4: So here comes Posada in now for the extra point duties. Posada's kick is up. Posada's kick is good. So 4:30 and counting off the clock here in the third quarter. 56-0. Tornadoes on top. We'll be right back.
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4: Welcome you back into the call on 94.3 Jack FM. The Tornadoes getting ready to kick this away, but before they do, I believe Scott, the refs, remembered that they had called a penalty in the end zone on the Patriots, and so they'll now move the football up. And Alcoa will have better position to kick this one away, and a good chance for Meschendorf to potentially boot this one into the end zone.
0: Yeah, that always makes you feel good as a kicker to be able to get that in there.
4: So it'll put the ball at the 45. Clock will continue to tick. Continuous clock underway here as it started late in this first quarter and has continued on. As we've got about 2.5 minutes left to go in the third, 56-0 Alcoa after a 44-yard run by Asamu Rice. There is the kick from Meschendorf into the end zone for the touchback.
0: Yeah, hopefully as he continues to get more and more that he's going to start getting those a little bit deeper on his normal kicks.
4: So this Union County Patriots offense will come back out. Alcoa will roll out some of their younger players on defense.
6: 10 yards to go for the Patriots on their own.
4: This younger squad for Alcoa on the last Patriots drive was able to intercept the football. They've done a really good job here on defense tonight, even with their backups in, Scott. Very impressive.
0: That they are. Union County came into this game with 11 interceptions team-wise. They've already thrown four.
4: Alcoa, Scott, if they're able to hold Union County, and, well, I'll say that I don't want to jinx ourselves with the quarterback break and tackles and a good run by Beasley. Scotty had about three or four players on him in the backfield and a good job slipping out of those tackles and getting something positive.
0: That he did, Heath. It looked like you were going to have him. And then, like you said, he just kind of juked and jived his way through and made it in to positive yardage. Got about five on that.
4: So it'll be second down for Union County. There's the snap. They'll turn, they'll throw it across the middle to Sauceda. It's caught and quickly tackled by Asamu Rice. And it looks like that would be a first down for Union County.
0: I believe it is. We'll look and see where they're going to mark it. And it is first down for the Patriots. Unless there's another flag somewhere.
4: There is. Penalty on the far side of the field. It'll be on Union County.
6: Dead ball.
4: So Union County, after picking up the first down, unfortunately will not get it because the penalty will now move it backwards. So it's going to be second and nine for Union County after the penalty. 20 seconds remain now on the clock here in the third. Looks like they'll get off at least one more play. They'll look to throw again. There goes Beasley. Here comes pressure. Beasley step it up. Beasley wrapped up by number 41 of the Tornadoes. That is Kingston Dawson, the junior, on the tackle, and it is third down. And that is the end of the third quarter. So at the end of three, 56-0, Alcoa. We'll take a quick break, and we'll be right back in about a minute.
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4: 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It's time for the fourth quarter. It is 56-0 Alcoa. It is third and long for Union County as they've got the football and didn't like something they saw. And just like that, to begin the fourth, Union County calls a timeout. So while they're doing the timeout, would love to take a look at some more Price Agency scoreboard updates, so we'll get those pulled up for you. As this game, it's been all Tornadoes, but we've had some other good games in the area and a couple others that should have been good, but have some teams have actually pulled away a little bit more than we thought they would have.
0: That is so true, Heath, as Anderson County still in the fourth, leading Carter 34-14, Oak Ridge final losing to Cleveland 35-14, Knox Central 48-7, a final over Clinton. Again, we talked about this earlier. Maryville defeats Farragut 49-0. Rockwood leading Harriman late in the fourth quarter 47-20. Fulton leading Heritage 30-10 in the fourth quarter as well. Greenback wins their game over Oliver Springs 30-0 as well. Gibbs does defeat South Doyle 28-7. That is a region game, Region 2 4A. Alcoa, obviously, 56-0 over Campbell County. Halls defeats William Blount, 48-14.
4: All right, Scott, thanks for the updates. Back to it. We'll go from the timeout. A screen pass that is caught.
6: Pass completion number 3, Colton Martin.
0: Yeah, nothing there. Colton Martin tries to get somewhere. Gets maybe about 4 yards. They keep kind of moving the yardstick a little bit here and there. But it looks like it's going to be fourth down and, once they got that yard marker settled, fourth down and 5. Union County going for it again.
6: Fourth down 6.
4: So Beasley will step up, avoid the rush, and he'll pick up a first down, get to the 40, get to the 50, a little bit fast to 50 and taken out of bounds, and a penalty flag is thrown. Looks like Beasley had stepped out, and it was a late hit on the Tornadoes, and that is a penalty.
0: Yeah, and that's one that he's going to hear from Coach Nix on.
4: Absolutely.
0: The runner was clearly out of bounds, and he just lowered his shoulder and just kind of got him in a gut check there. But, you know, those are things that you got to watch for. They're plays that you can avoid, and they didn't. So 15 yards added to that run for Union County, and that gets them into deep into Alcoa territory.
4: Well, Scott, that was a play, a tackle made by one of the freshmen, and so a learning opportunity for that young man. He'll certainly learn from that with a great coach in Coach Nix and a defensive-minded coach who will help prepare him better and make sure that he does not make that same mistake twice. That
0: well,
4: is for
0: you
4: sure.
0: You need field awareness. You need to know.
4: Right, and that could have been it, too, is not recognizing. Thought he had a little more space to lay a hit, and he did not.
0: And what a leap.
4: This pass is intercepted by Asamu Rice. There goes Asamu turning on the Jets. He'll break a tackle, and Asamu rises off to the races, to the 30, to the 20, to the 10. Touchdown, Tornadoes!
0: And when you get that speedster right there, he was somewhere in the vicinity of the 12-yard line when he came down with that. And just got himself turned around, squared up, saw a hole. And with Asamu Heath, if you see him a little bit of green, he's going to take a lot of it.
4: Well, and Scott, that play kind of reminded me really of, you think about, go back to week one of the NFL season when the Patriots and the Seahawks played. And you kind of saw that late in that ball game too, where trying to throw a ball away. And instead of actually getting it thrown away, you kind of leave it in the field of play.
0: Yeah.
4: And that time he left it in the field of play. Asamu Rice brought it down. And then he let those wheels do the rest.
0: And they did.
6: Number 10, Haynes Hawkins.
4: Extra point is up. Extra point is good. 9:17 to go in the fourth quarter. 63-0, Tornadoes. We're going to take a quick break, and we'll be right back.
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4: The Tornadoes kick it off. It is returned just a little bit past the 20, and then a clothesline tackle by the Tornadoes, and it'll be Patriots ball.
0: Yeah, it looks like Trevor Taylor on the tackle there, and you were exactly right. Clothesline, he got that arm up there about chest high and just brought him down.
6: I'll be placed on the 23-yard line.
4: So they'll place the ball in the 23 for Union County. And, Scott, the last drive for Union County, their best all game. But then as they got into really their own territory, to our Alcoa towards territory, to have an opportunity to try to score, an interception
0: really crushed back. We talked about earlier that Union County's, some of their people have talked about how they struggled keeping a drive going. They would look have promising drives and throw interceptions or fumble.
4: First down, a high snap. Beasley's able to get it. He'll now look to take off, and he is met by a Tornado. And that is number 41 for Alcoa, Kingston Dawson on the hit. And it's now second down. Caught the high snap and tried to take off with it, but just met a wall in Dawson.
0: Dawson is a wall.
4: He certainly is. It is second down, 6:43 and counting off the clock. Here in the fourth quarter, 63-0 Alcoa. Union County with the football. Alcoa's got their younger players in, getting some reps here in the second half. There's a snap, and it'll be a keeper for Beasley. Beasley will get hit, and he will lose a yard or two on the QB keeper.
0: Yeah, it looks like Union County was anticipating Alcoa to get a heavy rush. He was hoping to get a little bit of an opening and a quarterback draw. Nothing doing for him there. And it looks like another timeout, Heath.
4: So a timeout on the field.
6: Second down. I'm sorry, excuse me.
4: It'll be third down for Union County. 5:50 clock. We'll continue to roll even with that timeout. They're going to continue to roll this clock here late in this ballgame. Continuous clock underway. 63-0 Alcoa. And Scott, it still could happen. And if I jinx myself, I jinx myself. But I'm going to go ahead and say it. If Alcoa is able to not allow any points, it'll be the first shutout of the season.
0: Yeah, that it will. Did not even think about that, but you are correct.
4: So So we'll see if the Tornadoes are able to complete it. You've seen those point totals continue to shrink. I mean, they jumped up a little bit with the Gibbs game, but they gave 42 to Maryville. Again, that was Maryville. It's also in double overtime. They gave 13 to Bearden, 21 to Gibbs, and only 7 to West. So you've seen the defense continue to start to tighten the screws over the last few weeks, and even the second string defense really start to figure some things out as well to be a good complementary piece when they come in.
0: And that they have tonight.
4: Back from the timeout, 3rd and 11. We'll see if they try to run the ball again. No, this time they'll look to throw. He'll chuck it up down the field. Sama Rice will come back. He'll miss him. Sauceda down the field. And Scott, I jinxed myself.
0: You did.
4: And Sauceda will score.
0: But I will say this, and the referees let this one go. Sauceda actually pushed the defender back away from him, allowed him some space. And then when he got in, that's brought through Rice off a little bit before Rice could recover. He had raced or was chasing him down the field.
4: Scott, I don't know how much that had to do with Sauceda as much as it had to do with me. I apologize, fans. I said if I do, I do, and I definitely jinxed them.
0: All right, you sit in the corner later here.
4: They might remove me from the broadcast next game. I'm not allowed to talk about that kind of stuff anymore. But what a play by Sauceda, and a great job by him separating from the defense, turning on the Jets and getting down the field and scoring. That was an incredible play by Sauceda. And the first points of the day for Union County, and now they look for the extra point.
0: Well, Heath, you were talking earlier about positives. You got one.
4: Yeah, absolutely. That's something you take with you into next week.
6: Gabriel Moshi. Hold by number 3, Colton Martin.
4: Extra point is up. Extra point is good by number 21, Gabriel Mosch.
0: So there's your positive for Union County. As the clock continues to run, we're now under 4:15 left on the clock. As we just mentioned a second ago, Alcoa 63, Union County now 7. As both teams are getting ready to get the kickoff going, now reaching the 4-minute mark, as the pass, as I heard Coulter mention, was a 77-yard touchdown pass. So, Union County's on the board now, Heath.
4: They certainly are.
0: All right, 3:40 left as the teams are still working on getting ready for the kickoff. As this continual clock is going to keep going, Union County brings it now into within 56. So there's still a chance, Hates. We never know.
6: Number 21, Gabriel Moshi, to kick off.
0: All right, Gabriel Moshi getting ready to kick off for the Patriots. Referee say it looks good to him. Let's get it started. And there it goes. Kind of a squibber. Picked up by number 2 for Alcoa. That is Justin Lindsay, as he races down across the field and then takes off down the left side, and he is gone. So Alcoa doing it on the special teams as well, as Justin Lindsay gets a touchdown return for the Tornadoes, and they get that answer right back on Union County score. Alcoa says, we can do it too.
4: Justin Lindsay Scott, the son of Alcoa great Dustin Lindsay, the running back for Alcoa, who was a premier player in this area for quite some time. And it's so good to see Justin back on the field and making plays. And I'm sure as the season continues to progress and we move into next year, we're going to continue to hear his name more and more.
0: Oh, I totally agree, Heath.
6: Number 10, the Cole Haynes Hawkins.
0: And kick is up and good for Alcoa.
6: Posada
0: with the kick again. And now with just about 2 minutes left, the score is Alcoa 70, Union County 7. Let's take a quick break.
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4: welcome back to the call here on 94.3 Jack FM. They just got the kickoff return underway, and clock's going to continue to roll. And Scott, maybe one more play for Union County, and then this ball game is over.
0: Yeah, keep watching the play clock versus the game clock. The game clock is now under the play clock, so it's totally up to Union County if they want to try another one with 15 seconds and counting left in the game. And they're taking their time. I don't know if they're going to get it off or not.
4: Yeah, so they will get off one more play. It'll be a handoff to the running back. He will be met by the Tornadoes and brought down, and time will expire. So after a lot of anticipation and lightning, this game finally gets underway, and this ball game is now over. 70-7, your Alcoa Tornadoes come away with a resounding victory and will move on to be 4-0, 2-0 in region play. We will take a quick break, and we will be back in just a moment for the post-game show as we'll get Coulter on the headset with us, giving us our statistical breakdown. We'll be back in just a moment.
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4: Welcome back to the call on 94.3 Jack FM. Heats up alongside Coulter Tao. And Coulter got those final stats for us. Coulter, take it away.
15: Thank you so much, Heath. For the Alcoa Tornadoes total yards on offense, they had 325. 130 of that was through the air, and 195 of that was on the ground. Quarterback Thomas Manu finished his day with 4 completions on 7 attempts and 99 yards. Then Luca Dougherty, who came in for him later in the game, had 3 completions for 5 attempts, 31 yards, and a touchdown. Manu on the ground, 1 rush for 8 yards and a rushing touchdown. Running back Micah Jones with 4 rush attempts for 77 rushing yards and 2 rushing touchdowns. Running back Damari DeBose had 6 rush attempts for 35 yards and 2 rushing touchdowns. Wide receiver Jameer Dean had 2 receptions for 47 yards and a receiving touchdown. And the tight end Aaron Heatherly with 2 receptions for 52 yards. Running back Isamu Rice had 2 rushes that went 50 yards and had a rushing touchdown. He also had a pick 4-6. That was an 89-yard pick 6 that ended up in a touchdown.
16: Isamu
15: Looking over at Union County side of things, they had 172 total offensive yards, 41 of that on the ground, and 131 of that through the air. The quarterback, Braden Beasley, had 6 completions for 11 attempts, 100 passing yards, 1 passing touchdown, and threw 4 interceptions, and he was sacked 3 times.
16: Hey, Tim, we good?
15: Beasley on the ground had 8 rush attempts for 32 yards. The wide receiver, Brian Beeler, had 2 receptions for 35 yards. And the wide receiver, Isaiah Sosta, had 4
16: receptions. Great game
15: for
16: Alcoa. A rain delay, lightning delay. Now we come out there winning 70-7.
4: It's Colter's biggest stats that stood out to you tonight after everything you covered.
17: We were locked in.
15: Well, Heath, I just think it shows again. Lightning didn't bother us any.
17: Came out here to handle business.
15: Split up this offense. You know, they have such a
16: what did you think in this offensive line? What do you see in this future of this offensive line when it is time for you to go?
15: Try to find these other players.
17: We look pretty good. We've been improving every week. As just little things we got to work on, like 7 feet movement, hand placement,
15: actually,
17: things like
15: their
17: that.
15: Touchdowns.
16: What's your final goal for this last run?
4: And, you know, Colter, I was really impressed with, you know,
16: absolutely, thank you.
4: In the second half, it kind of became the Osamu Rice show. Osamu Rice laid that ball.
16: All right, I'm with Osamu Rice.
4: Some awesome plays.
16: What a game. What a game. What a game, sir.
4: Both sides of the football.
16: And a pick six and a great rushing touchdown. How do you feel about this game and showing what you can do?
18: I feel great. I mean, he was being a young person, plays good. He doesn't on our team. So I could do something. No, as an underclassman.
16: Absolutely, with this few more years to develop and all that, what is your goal for this season and especially for next season?
18: This season.
4: Absolutely. Manu got a little bit of opportunity.
18: Better,
4: then you get Dougherty into the game. Then you get Carson Walters into the game.
18: Like,
4: one of the things I really love about
18: better,
4: Carson Walters' culture is this young freshman who you saw put the slow snap, and some quarterbacks are positive to panic.
18: At least
4: it took him a minute, but he finally got it up.
16: Absolutely. And what is your goal for this for your career here as an Alcoa Tornado?
4: He's looked really poised every time he's coming
18: to. It's always the two.
15: He's another player.
18: Be memorable and win stable.
15: To be so
18: got 3 more years to do that.
15: Especially as a freshman.
16: Thank you for your time, man.
15: You know, the quarterback
16: now back group, to the studio.
15: Future for this quarterback group is definitely bright in Alcoa.
4: Yeah, it certainly is, Colter. Well, Jamarius Abuhanya will be our PrintFX player of the game. Due to the lightning delays and a lot of the things we had going on that took a while for us to really get this thing rocking and rolling, we're not going to put him on the headset today. Instead, what we're going to do is we're going to take a break. When we come back, Trevor Dunkel will jump on the headset. Trevor will give us scoreboard updates here in just a moment. So we will be right back.
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4: Welcome back to the call here on 94.3 Jack FM. Heath Dunkel on the headset along with Trevor Dunkel. He does scoreboard updates for us each and every week. Those Price Agency scoreboard updates keeping you informed on what's going on around the area. Trevor, you had an opportunity to look at some of the latest. Now that we're late in the ballgame, imagine most of them have now gone final. Let us know how things have turned out.
22: Thank you, Heath. Real quick for Trevor's Tornado Trivia. People are still guessing right now. It must have been a harder question the last couple of weeks. They tend to be getting them pretty quick. So if you haven't, go comment, see if you can get it right. Moving on to score updates. As I mentioned earlier, Maryville defeating Farragut tonight 49-0, meaning Farragut has not given up a point to a region opponent this year. Next week, they'll be hosting Hardin Valley, a Hardin Valley team that defeated Bearden last night. We'll talk about that here in a moment. Eagleton and West Green was canceled tonight. So we'll try to keep you updated if we find out any information about that. Halls defeating William Blount 48-14 tonight. Halls getting their first win of the season, while William Blount still looking for those. Here in a couple of weeks, William Blount does have to play Heritage. As of right now, they're both, well, Heritage has one win, William Blount has zero. Could still be a pretty good game here in a couple of weeks. Green Bag traveling to Oliver Springs. Green Bag getting that win tonight, 30-0, adding a third win in the region column as they lead the 1A Region 2. Eagleton and Providence Academy, King's Academy and Providence Academy has not been updated for a while, so starting to wonder if that too has been canceled or maybe delayed. It's been in the second quarter, according to the update. So King's Academy was leading 7-0, so we'll keep an eye out for that. Seymour getting another win, 17-14 against Volunteer, getting their first region win of the season, but their fourth overall win. They've been defeating a lot of teams outside of Greenville, so Seymour is a team to keep an eye out. They'll play Cherokee next week. Loudon defeating Stone Memorial tonight, 35-21. And Lenore City getting a win tonight against East Hamilton was definitely an upset there, 28-21. Fulton traveling to Heritage tonight. Not a good night for the Mountaineers. 37-17 as the Falcons fly against the Mountaineers. And then Anderson County defeating Carter 41-14 tonight. They're a team that I talked to Scott about this recently. They start off slow. They get into halftime. The score tends to be pretty close, tied within seven, something like that. But it's the second half you really have to keep an eye out for, and I hope Alcoa keeps that in mind as they play at the end of the season. And Gibbs defeating South Doyle tonight, 28-7, getting their first region win of the season and giving South Doyle their first loss of the season. Or I'm sorry, I forgot they played Union County. So that is Gibbs' second win of the season. Threw me off with that being the first game of the season. I wasn't looking at that. And then a couple more mentioned Hardin Valley getting their win last night against Bearden, 48-7. Kingston traveling to Sweetwater, two undefeated teams before tonight. Sweetwater getting that win against the Yellow Jackets, 23-20. Sevier County leading David Crockett 21-7 in the fourth. That's another game we don't have another update for. It looks like it's been in the fourth for a little while. So I don't know if there's lightning delay there, what's going on. And then Oak Ridge losing to Cleveland was the biggest surprise tonight, as Cleveland getting the win 35-14. Cleveland only lost this year was against Maryville. It was 33-0, but they've pretty much handled business against a lot of the teams that they've been playing. So another team to look an eye out, especially with Bradley Central not doing well in that region.
4: Yeah.
22: And then Oak Ridge tends to be in that top three. Cleveland beating them, that makes it an interesting game from there. Cleveland will play at Tyner Academy next week, where Oak Ridge will be hosting Bradley Central. So we'll keep an eye out on that game. That game, Oak Ridge, Bradley Central tends to be a great game, but this year I think the Wildcats will win that one. And then Central getting a win against Clinton tonight, 48-7. Powell defeating Carnes 42-0 to stay undefeated. And a couple of college matchups as well I wanted to mention. Miami leading Wake Forest 33-20 with a little less than 4 minutes left in the fourth. Good game to tune into here in a couple of minutes when Heath signs off. Texas Tech leading Houston 21-20 with about 8 minutes and 3 seconds left in that game. And then Oregon and Portland State just started. Oregon leading 7-0, still in the first quarter.
4: Yeah, Oregon needs to make sure they get a dominating win and kind of bounce back after that rough loss last week. But, yeah, a lot of good games around the area. Not super shocked by the Gibbs-South Doyle game. South Doyle undefeated, but Gibbs is just, I think, just a notch above. And, you know, heck, one of the things we could even say is Gibbs gave us a tough game early on until we pulled away and showed us they were an improved football team off of last season, only continuing to get better. And so the Eagles are going to be tough for anyone. And if you're Anderson County, look out for those Gibbs Eagles, as the Eagles have an opportunity to potentially maybe fight you for the second team in the region. This is the Gibbs team that beat Anderson County last year. Anderson County looking for some revenge, but the Gibbs looking to continue to keep that winning streak going. So a lot of great scores brought from the Price Agency scoreboard update from Trevor and Uncle. Appreciate you guys tuning in. It was a late one tonight. Trevor, any other updates or anything to add?
22: No. You kind of said what I was going to say about the Anderson County Gibbs game. They'll be here, won't be here, but it'll be in 2 weeks. So that'll definitely be, I think, one of the games of the week to keep an eye on for who's going to be second, third. Not to, you know, just assume Alcoa is getting first. Unfortunately, we didn't last year, but it's something you come to expect with the Tornadoes.
4: Yeah, Tornadoes trying to reclaim that crown and get their first 4A region crown since they've moved up into 4A football. And then the other game next week to keep an eye out for is that Greenville-Sevier County game as well. But we appreciate everybody tuning into the broadcast. Thank you for sticking with us as late as we are. Hope you have a wonderful night. Your final score, Alcoa 70, Union County 7. Until next time, for Trevor, Scott, Coulter, Rustin, Tim, Devin, and the rest of the crew, we say so long, good night, and yes, that just happened.

0: These guys really want to know what's in your wallet.
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I'll wait. Hello?

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Another bunch of songs in a row. Yep, just a typical day on Jack FM.

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0: Well, here's to looking forward to another bunch of songs on Jack FM. Not that there's anything else to look forward to in the next couple of months.

Okay, time for the song's daily government-mandated break. Want another bunch of songs in a row on Jack FM? Well, you're getting it anyway.

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Oh my God, I'm sitting here and I can hear myself on the radio.

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1: 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And have some.

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I was trying to reach Jenny, but I got this number and I got Jack.

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2: Last year, I had back pain radiating down my right leg. 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I could barely walk and had to stoop over when I did just to take pressure off the spine. I'm John Morgan of Morgan & Morgan. In my professional career, I've represented thousands of people who've had herniated discs and issues with their neck and back, but never fully appreciated what they were going through until it was my turn. It's like trying to describe colors to a blind person who's never had sight. All I can tell you is it hurt like hell, but worse. My daily walk was gone, and that bothered me a great deal. Then I thought of all of you and how much more devastating this type of injury could be for you. My life stopped. I now feel your pain. Just know at Morgan & Morgan, we got your back. I understand. Morgan means more.
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0: You know, America was built on people telling other people to buy stuff. 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
1: And now for a little something you might not have known, brought to you by the Tennessee Lottery. The British Guiana 1 cent magenta stamp from 1856 is regarded as the rarest stamp in the world and once sold at auction for nearly $9.5 million. And here's something else you might not have known. Jumbo Bucks collectible instant games from the Tennessee Lottery have arrived, and you could win up to $1 million. Now that's a whole lot of coin. The Tennessee Lottery.

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Jack, you're going to stand there owning a fireworks stand and tell me you don't have any whistling bungholes, no swing splitters, whisker biscuits, honky lighters, whisker dudes, whisker don'ts, cherry bombs, Nicky Daisers, with or without the scooter stick, or one single whistling kitty paper?

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